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2: And slow down with wellness talk.
1: You're not alone in this ride. Let's go together. A morning ride.
2: Morning ride every Saturday,
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The days are coming, if no one told you. I hate to hear you crying the phone, dear. For 7 years, you've been a soldier. But better are coming for you. So night feels like forever.

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1: Call them icons, geniuses, visionaries. For the fame, there was Silas. And for the spotlight, there was Spill. What does it take to rise when everything falls apart? What keeps the fire burning when the world says stop? From Spill to success.
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They say history repeat itself. 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
1: at 8 a.m.

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You can also call us on 6229. This is something that we're always excited to do with you and have a chat with you in the morning and tell us whatever you have inside your mind. Maybe you're going through a summer semester here inside AUIB, or maybe it's a holiday for you, or maybe it's exams for some of us. So you can call us and share that with us on 6229. And until we receive your calls, it's time for us to tell you everything that is trending in social media in our segment, Trending Now.

0: So the first thing might give you a little bit of push, positive push in the morning, because Elon Musk now becomes the first trillionaire as SpaceX drives historic wealth surge. In a historic financial milestone, Elon Musk has officially become the first person in the world to surpass a net worth of $1 trillion, marking a new era in a global wealth and entrepreneurship.
1: The unprecedented surge in Musk's fortune was largely driven by highly anticipated initial public offering IPO of SpaceX, which attracted massive investor interest and significantly boosted the company's valuation. The SpaceX

0: Corporation company, long considered one of Musk's most ambitious ventures, has seen rapid growth through satellite networks, commercial launches, and government contracts.
1: And the analysts know that Musk's trillion-dollar milestone reflects not only the rise of tech-driven industries, but also the increasing influence of private space exploration and clean energy markets in shaping the global economy.
0: However, the achievement has also reignited debates about wealth concentration, economic inequality, and the growing power of tech billionaires in the modern world. But still, everyone who has big companies like SpaceX, of course, they're gonna be like having a lot of money.
1: I can only imagine the properties of Elon Musk, how many houses that he has, how many cars that he has, and things like that. Because, I mean, $1 trillion, maybe he's going to invest also in this money in other technologies and other things in the future.
0: Yeah, of course, he's already, you know, ahead, because he's not only investing, but also doing a lot of works in AI. And it's not away from the people that, if you don't know that, he already invested in an open AI, which is, you know, at the end, ChatGPT and these things, with, I think, Sam Altman. And then he got out from it because he didn't see, like, there's something good going to happen. But when you see that project of you going to try to make some tourism to the space, you'll find out that maybe he has a lot of plans in the future.
1: Yes, of course. And we're going to be anticipating for that, because also technology is developing with years. And speaking of that, we are discovering needle-free insulin offers that offers new hope for children with diabetes.

0: So a new breakthrough in diabetes care is offering hope to children and families as inhaled insulin emerges as an alternative to daily injections.
1: The innovative treatment allows patients to take insulin through a small inhaler instead of using traditional needles, reducing the physical and emotional burden associated with frequent injections.
0: Yes, and this is especially significant for children who often struggle with the discomfort and anxiety linked to daily insulin shots. And the medical experts say that the inhaled insulin works by delivering rapid-acting insulin through the lungs into the bloodstream, helping regulate blood sugar levels effectively. And early studies and trials suggest that the method can be both safe and efficient when used under proper medical supervision.
1: And while the treatment is not yet suitable for all patients, particularly younger children or those with certain respiratory conditions, it represents a major step forward in making diabetes management more comfortable and accessible.
0: And of course, as research continues and technology advances, inhaled insulin could transform the daily lives of millions, offering a simpler, less stressful way to manage a lifelong condition.
1: Talking about something crucial, I think it's really a breakthrough if it happened, and it will help a lot of people.
0: Yes, of course, it's going to be easier for the children, and it's going to be easier for the parents who have children with diabetes to provide inhaled insulin.
1: And just try, like always, I know maybe sometimes we don't like to talk about these things in the morning, but we're talking about a breakthrough, and maybe that's gonna be so helpful for the people. But it's still, like, even when you wake up, you drive in your car, you go into your work, going to do something else, whatever happened with you yesterday, whatever happening with you at the morning, try just like to take a breath and try just to process, start slowly, and just try to, you know, don't rush it. One step, and the another one, and try just to make it slowly, because sometimes, like, we really rush a lot. We use the phone, we see a lot of things, we interact suddenly out the streets. That's pressure. It can create a lot of problems to your health, not only your brain.
0: Yes, exactly. And of course, speaking of phone and stuff like that, we will be talking also some in our next segment, of course, and something related to that.
1: Yeah.
0: But before that, I think we need a little break before we continue our news in Trending Now with DJ Amr.

0: So we're still in trending now, guys, and we will be talking about smart rings that emerge as the future of wearable technology. Smart rings now are rapidly gaining attention as the next big trend in wearable technology, offering a compact and stylish alternative to smartwatches and fitness bands.
1: These small devices worn like regular rings are equipped with advanced sensors that can track key health data such as heart rate, sleep patterns, physical activity, and even stress levels. Unlike bulkier wearables, smart rings provide continuous monitoring in a more discreet and comfortable form.
0: And tech companies are investing heavily in this space, with new models offering longer battery life, improved accuracy, and seamless integration with smartphone apps. And some smart rings can also support contactless payments, notification, and also security features, making them both practical and multifunctional.
1: Experts believe the growing popularity of smart rings reflects a shift toward minimal, always-on technology that blends easily into daily life without distraction.
0: While still evolving, smart rings are expected to play a major role in the future of personal health tracking, combining convenience, design, and also powerful data insights in one small device. So I think this is really a handful for a lot of people who does not like smart watches or fitness band, because this, they say, it provides more accuracy to the leveling of heart rates and also to see your fitness level as well. And sleep.
1: Yeah, and it's smaller than the, you know, the watch.
0: Yeah.
1: Because nowadays there's a watch, like, it can tell you about your health.
0: Yeah.
1: We know that rings always, connected to maybe disappearing, doing magical things.
0: Yeah.
1: But right now it's reality, it's realistic, and it's going to be happening.
0: Mm-hmm.
1: But it's about something that's going to be really useful for the person himself. Well, now we're gonna move into the news of 2026 World Cup FIFA.

0: Well, the news, we have seen a lot of games. It was really beautiful, but we're going to talk about Japan fly back to earn dramatic draw against Netherlands.
1: So Japan staged a late comeback to secure a thrilling 2-2 draw against the Netherlands in their opening Group F match at the FIFA World Cup 2026, leaving both teams with a point in what is already being called one of the tournament's most entertaining matches.
0: After a cautious first half, Dutch captain Virgil van Dijk broke the deadlock in the 51st minute with a header, and Japan responded just 6 minutes later through a Keito Nakamura, whose long-range effort brought the Samurai Blue level.
1: And the Netherlands regained the lead in the second half when Chris Nicho curled home a superb strike, seemingly putting the Dutch on course for victory. However, Japan refused to give in and found an equalizer in the closing moments when Diachi Kamada scored from a corner, sending Japanese fans into celebration and sealing a deserved point.
0: Well, the result leaves Group F wide open, with both Japan and Netherlands sitting on 1 point ahead of their next fixtures. Japan will face in the next game Tunisia, while the Netherlands take on Sweden in a crucial matches that could shape the race for qualification to the knockout stage. And unfortunately, yesterday also, because games are playing in a time that we are sleeping, so it's between 5 a.m. So yesterday and 5 a.m., Tunisia lost against Sweden 5-1. We hope that Tunisia can do some good results, just like Morocco, but it's okay. There's still a few games, and we're going to be bringing you the latest updates of the 2026 World Cup. But that's all about trending now. Now we're going to go for the music with DJ Omar.

0: 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The day begins now.
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1: And a smart tip for life to show you how.
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1: You're not alone in this ride. Let's go together. On the Morning Ride.
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2: and Wednesday
1: at 8 a.m.

0: So, guys, you're probably thinking the first thing in the morning how many times that you pick your phone and how many times you're using your phone and how many hours you spend on your phone and technology in general. So, we always say here in the program that technology is a tool, but we also need to use it in a smart way, in a way that does not overwhelm us. So, this is what we're going to be sharing with you in our segment, Tip for Life, on how to stay smart in a world that moves too fast. So we live in a time where information never stops. It's always news, opinions, trends, videos, and messages. Everything is competing for your attention at the same time. And the real challenge today is not accessing information, but also knowing what to trust, what to ignore, and how to stay in control of your mind while using technology.
1: So how technology affects us, there's a lot of ways, and maybe one of them, too much information can make it harder to think clearly or make decisions. Constant notifications train the brain to lose focus and jump from one thing to another.
0: And also, one important thing that happens in technology is the comparison culture that can affect confidence and mental clarity. Also, over time, this can lead to feeling mentally full but not truly informed. And now we're going to be sharing with you on how to use technology in a smart way. And the first thing is, do not trust everything you see online, because not everything that looks confident is correct. And before believing or sharing something, ask yourself, who is the source and can this be verified somewhere else?
1: A lot of good news in this point. We're talking about something real. Are you reading something real or watching something real? And in the same time, not everything looks maybe real, or this is not the reality. So you're seeing a lot of happy moments, celebrations, but people don't share their, their moments when they were really feeling down, when they failed, when they really didn't accomplish what they wanted. So that's really a good point. And the second one is, learn continuously but selectively. You don't need to consume everything. Instead, choose a few reliable sources, follow topics that matter to your goals or growth, and avoid endless scrolling without purpose.
0: And also, use tech as a tool, not as a habit loop. Also, ask yourself, am I using this app for a reason or just out of boredom? Did I open my phone with intention or impulse? And this is something that we see most of the time and we experience in our life. We hold our phones and we instantly open Instagram or WhatsApp or whatever, even though we don't have anything. And sometimes you open the application, you ask yourself, what did I want? Why did I open that application? I don't remember. Did I want something from there or not? So this is why it becomes a habit to you. So maybe you just have to create a different habit and substitute that with a different thing instead of just holding your phone. Just maybe talk to someone that you care about.
1: Yeah, and you can protect your focus because it's valuable. So single tasking instead of multitasking, taking short breaks away from screens. And it's so important to do that, and spending time offline daily, even for 30 minutes. And that's why they say that it's really healthy to stay out not only from the phone, but also from social media from time to time. Try to take time for yourself. Just be away from social media and try to process and see and enjoy life.
0: Yes, and also balance the consumption with real life. This is something similar because not everything needs to be online. Real understanding comes from conversations, experience, reflection, and offline learning. So you don't have to get everything from online. Some things, just like we say, why the previous generations have better mental health because they didn't have that technology. They relied on information from experiences, from things that they live, from people that they talk to. So we had communication, we had things that you can touch, you can feel, you can see, instead of just things that are virtual on your phone. You cannot actually see what the real thing is, what is actually happening. Is that knowledge real, or someone is lying, just not lying, but maybe pretending that they are knowledgeable just to be trendy or to show off. So you have to trust your resources and be more connected to the real world.
1: There's maybe gonna be a time when people gonna be remembering that when they wanted to read something, they read it from something written on a paper.
0: Mm-hmm.
1: You know, that feeling, yeah. And you touch it, and you also read the information, you see the cover, because nowadays everything in the screens, and mm-hmm. it's easier, it's faster.
0: Yeah.
1: So yeah, a lot of things changed, mm-hmm. and it is keep changing. You know, the change always continuously, like in our time, especially in the tech field, you know, going yeah. really with everything, with all the fields.
0: Yeah, exactly.
1: It's not wrong to know about technology. You should be, you know, mm-hmm. aware of the technology. But it's really nice to sit at the end of the day trying to read a book or to read the newspaper.
0: Yeah, exactly. Take a time off from social media and from that virtual world and enjoy the real life. Enjoy the world around you, the people, the job that you have, the things that you have, and the person that you have become today. And of course, we're going to be here with you to cheer you up. And that was it for a tip for now. But of course, we're going to be with you in the music that we're listening to by DJ Omar.

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1: Baghdad's voice.
0: Baghdad's voice and your favorite choice. What are you waiting for?
2: What are you waiting for?
0: Tune in now.

0: And always, the ending of our episode is bright and full of motivation. This is why we created the last thing, which is quote of the day. Our quote today says, "Don't gain the world and lose your soul. Wisdom is better than silver or gold." This quote comes from Bob Marley, the legendary reggae artist whose music carried messages of freedom, humanity, spirituality, and social awareness. Through his songs, Marley encouraged people to look beyond material success and focus on what truly matters.
1: The quote serves as a reminder that achievement, wealth, and status have little value if they come at the expense of our character, principles, or inner peace. In a world that often measures success by what we own, Marley points to something far more valuable: wisdom.
0: And wisdom helps us make better choices, understand ourselves and others, and find meaning beyond material gain. And unlike money or possessions, its value grows over time and stays with us wherever we go.
1: The message is simple. Success is not just about the things that you gain, maybe about what you preserve along the way.
0: So as you pursue your goals, don't forget to protect the things that matter the most to you, which are your values, your integrity, and your soul.

0: So guys, we talked about a lot of things and we try to end today's episode in really something to tell you and to just let it be with you during the day, because nowadays a lot of people talking about what you own can define your value, your reality, and that's fake. Someday you're gonna discover all of these things gonna go away, and what will stay with you, your value, your real value, and it's gonna be really meaningful to be someone like that.
1: Yes, so we want you to always take care of your souls, take care of yourselves and your minds, because they are the most valuable and they are the most things that stay with you for the rest of your life. So this was the ending of our episode today. We really enjoyed talking to you and we hope that you enjoyed as well. And of course, we're going to be with you in other episodes, and we will be waiting for you next Wednesday. So stay safe and goodbye.

If you had one shot, one opportunity to seize everything you ever wanted in one moment, would you capture it?

Did you know that your brain's best friend is fiber? Fiber is found abundantly in vegetables and whole grains. It's not just for digestion, it slows the absorption of food, giving your brain a steady supply of glucose, preventing energy crashes and mood swings. 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

Forget overwhelming to-do lists. 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
2: 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And of course, this is the PM on FM show. We are live right now. So you can call us on 6229 and share your insights, thoughts, and of course, your youthful ideas here. Because this show is for you. And of course, it's designed to suit your youthful creativity. Because, yeah. It's designed by me, Dina Imad, my colleague Mustafa Al-Ash'a, and the amazing team of AUIB FM, starting with Haider Najah in lighting, Ahmed Al-Sufi in the music coordination, greetings from Furqan in the social media team, Dina Imad. Today we have Daniel with us. Say hello, Daniel.
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2: Of course, and we cannot forget Salah Badil behind the scenes, so... Hi, Salah. He's amazing. So, let's go.
3: Let's go.

0: Ladies and gentlemen, we came back. And we're gonna start with our first segment, and it's gonna be young age crisis.
1: Of course. And today's topic is kinda a crisis by itself, because we are living in the age of social media, and we are divided into several peoples when it comes to social media, not real life. And today's topic is, how did that silly become successful? Because, you know, a lot of people are there. Some of them are silly, some of them are great, some of them are stupid, some of them are smart, but it's not our place to judge, because in a way or another, social media is its whole world, and its different standards would just make us feel that other people are silly doing some kind of dances, like on TikTok or Instagram. But today's topic is kind of a crisis, as I said before, because it's about wondering, how do people earn so much money on such platforms without doing something great?

0: Well, let me ask you something, dear listeners, that almost nobody admits out loud. Have you ever opened your phone, scrolled for 5 minutes, and suddenly felt your soul leave your body because someone become famous or absolutely nothing?
1: Yes, like absolutely nothing here. A person records themselves sleeping, you know? 2 million views. Someone reviews water, like, you know, what they think of water. A sponsorship deal they get. Someone dances for 7 seconds and they get a luxury car. And by the way, there was a TikToker, I mean, last year, she just made a trend, like she's showing her outfit and it got 78 million views. Whoa. And she got rich, actually.
0: 78 million views, that's a lot.
1: It is.
0: Yeah.
1: I guess her name is Heidi something. And she just got rich for showing her outfit. Meanwhile, a lot of people spent years studying, working, reading, learning skills, surviving deadlines, helping their families, improving themselves. And somehow the algorithms look at them and say, best I can do is like 14 likes. It's no more than that. So, in a way or another, does that seem fair? We don't really know, because we'll come to one of the strangest young age crises of our generation. Watching other people become successful because of things that seem ridiculous, random, or even unfair.

0: At first, it feels like jealousy. But if we are being honest, it goes deeper than even that. The real question is not why are they successful. The real question is, if success can happen for a reason that makes no sense, then what I am supposed to do or believe in? Well, what do you think, Dina?
1: Well, actually, it's kind of a philosophical and insightful question because there are no measures of success and standards of it in our modern age here. Sometimes we can be successful for reviews on social media, or we can be successful by getting your PhD, but there is no comparison between making views, reviews on social media and studying for years. Some people will say, okay, because you are getting your PhD, that means you're more successful. However, are you richer? So how we defined our term of success in our modern age? We don't know. Is it money?
0: Is it money? Knowledge? Is it numbers? Is it knowledge?
1: Hmm. Yeah. I mean, because most of us were raised on the formula, study hard, work hard, be patient, be responsible. Eventually, you'll succeed. Simple. Then the internet arrived and looked at the formula and said, cute. Now we see people getting rich from memes, for example, making millions from opening toy boxes, building careers by reacting to videos, selling bathwater, talking to a camera for 30 seconds. And of course, suddenly our brains start manufacturing and trying to process the things. And in a way or another, we are lost. And by the way, guys, you can share your opinion over this conversation by calling 6229. That's the number of the radio station, 6229.

0: Well, in that case, you will feel bad because someone else's life seems unfairly better than yours. You were not upset about your salary until you saw somebody earning 10 times more for what looked like 10 times less effort. You were not unhappy with your progress until someone your age became famous overnight. Well, the comparison becomes the wand, not really itself. Mm-hmm. And here is what the crisis becomes dangerous.
1: Mm-hmm. I mean, many young people start believing that effort no longer matters, that skill no longer matters, that education no longer matters, that everything is just luck. Everything is algorithms, everything is randomness. So they stop trying. So, like, why spend 4 years studying engineering, for example, when a guy can become rich by reviewing sandwiches? Why spend years mastering art when somebody becomes famous for a joke? So, it's really kind of difficult to think about it, because the twist nobody talks about is you are not comparing yourself to reality, you are comparing yourself to highlights. For every person who become famous doing something silly on the internet, there are millions doing the exact same thing and getting nowhere, by the way. Did you know that? You only see the winners, not the losers of this equation. Like professor, for example. Like, for example, if you see tons of professors who say, oh, you assume that all professors are successful, but actually tons of other students just lost on the way to the top. So the same thing with the algorithm. It's just something, a highlight that you compare your entire career life success to them.

0: Think about it. If one of the teenagers becomes rich from posting funny videos, like memes, let's say, how many thousands post funny videos and never gained any audience? If one creator becomes famous overnight, how many spent years learning, editing, storytelling, marketing, and even the audience psychology before anyone noticed? Well, success often looks random from the outside. And when you zoom in, there is usually a mountain nobody saw. Well, let's be honest, some success is random. Some people are lucky, and some people are born into opportunities. And let's say the others meet the right person at the right moment. That's true, life is not perfectly fair.
1: Well, there never has been, never will be. But here's the part that saves you. Luck can open a door, only value keeps it open. Many people go viral once, few remain relevant. Many become famous, few build a meaningful life. Many gain attention, few earn respect. The deeper crisis isn't that silly things become successful. The deeper crisis is believing that somebody else's path should be yours. Maybe your success came from entertainment. Maybe yours come from leadership. Maybe theirs comes from comedy and yours from science. But, I mean, maybe theirs lasts 6 months and yours lasts 60 years. The problem starts when we measure our journey using somebody else's rule. I mean, imagine a tree looking at a bird and saying, why can't it fly while I'm stuck here? And imagine the bird looking at it back. Why does that tree keep growing while I stay the same size? Both are successful. Neither is designed for the other's purpose. So the next time you see somebody becoming rich, famous, or successful because of something that seems absurd, pause before you become bitter and ask a different question. Not why them, but what am I building that can survive longer than attention?

So if you are feeling frustrated today, remember that the internet rewards attention. Life rewards growth, and those are not always the same thing. Sometimes the loudest success is not the most valuable success, and sometimes the people who seem behind today are quietly building something that lasts forever. That's like today's young age crisis, and the strangest pain of watching ridiculous success while trying to build a meaningful one. And trust me, your story is not late, it's just taking a longer road. Inspired by the spirit of the young age crisis segment, form your radio show for mates.

0: 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We are live right now on the PM One FM show with me, Dina Imad, and Danielle today because Mustafa is sick for today. He is behind the scene and I wish him to get well very soon because Mustafa is my partner, but Danielle here is the, you know, the light of the show, as we can say.
1: Oh, so, thank you.
0: Yes, for, of course. So now we move to academic drama. And of course, we have breaking news from AUIB students. And they are, you know, I guess they have been spotted at Cambridge. We don't know. So let's discover the breaking news together.

0: Reports are coming in that several AUIB students may soon be found wandering through the historic halls of Cambridge, drinking tea and also discussing leadership with students from around the globe, and casually taking trips to London and also Oxford. No, this is not a next Netflix series, and it's not a dream after like an all-night study session, of course. This is real. And somehow, it's happening this summer.
1: Yes, of course. It's happening this summer. I mean, picture this. It's August 2026, and instead of sitting at home wondering how summer disappeared so quickly, you are walking through the same university environment that has educated Nobel Prize winners, world leaders, scientists, philosophers, and some of the brightest minds in history. So, yeah, we are going to post a story for social media in order to reach it through our social media. It's just auib.fm on Instagram. So guys, let's say it. Welcome to the Global Leadership and Cultural Understanding Program 2026, hosted by College of Hampton at the world famous University of Cambridge. And for the first time ever, AUIB students have a chance of being part of it. Let's be honest, when students hear the word summer, most of us imagine three possibilities, like, you know, option one, sleep until noon, two, promising ourselves we'll learn new skills, or summer study, you know. But what if summer could become something bigger? What if, like, you know, become the summer that changes the way you see yourselves? Because that's what opportunities like this are really about, not just traveling, not just certificates. It's about looking deeper into yourselves and learning who you are by connecting to other cultures. So you do have a chance. The program runs from 2 to 15 August 2026 and is designed around leadership, communication, teamwork, critical thinking, cultural understanding, and of course, international networking.

0: Well, when students hear the word summer, most of us imagine three possibilities.
1: Yes.
0: Option one, which is sleeping till noon, which is me. Option two, promising ourselves we'll learn new skills and then accidentally spending 6 hours watching
1: yes.
0: random videos, which is also me. And option three, telling ourselves we are being productive because we opened a PDF.
1: Yes.
0: For 5 minutes.
1: It's
0: and it's
1: fine,
0: also me.
1: Actually. It's all.

of them are you, but actually you are a student here at AUIB, so you do have a chance to be part of this program. You will spend 2 weeks developing the skills employers, graduate schools, and future careers looking for. The skills that don't usually appear on final exams, the skills that often determine who becomes a leader in the real world. And, you know, here where the academic drama begins.

0: Many students are listening right now and probably having one of the two reactions. Student type number one. Oh wow, that sounds incredible. I wish I could do something like that. And like the other one, Cambridge? Me? No way. That's for geniuses. And yeah, like I'm gonna be honest guys with you, I don't have that high GPA, so I might be the type 2. I don't think I'll be able to go. So, and that's exactly where many students make mistake. And one of the biggest, myths in higher education is believing opportunities belong only to the smartest people in the room.
1: Yes, they don't, because most opportunities belong to the people who apply, guys. The people who spend, send the email, the people who ask questions, the people who take the chance before they feel, ready. Think about it. Leadership is not built by staying comfortable. Communication skills are not built by speaking only to people who think exactly like you. Confidence is not built by avoiding challenges. And growth happens when you step into environments that feel slightly bigger than you.

And because of that, confidence is not built by avoiding challenges. Growth happens when you step into environments that feel slightly bigger than you, which is challenge. That's the entire point. And perhaps the most valuable part of this program is not Cambridge itself, it's the people. Imagine spending 2 weeks with students from different countries, cultures and also backgrounds. Different perspectives, different stories and also different ways of seeing the world. So research constantly shows that the intercultural experience improved the adaptability of the communication skills and global awareness qualities. The global awareness qualities increasingly valued in the modern careers and also leadership roles.

So today's academic drama isn't about exams, guys. It's not about deadlines. It's not about surviving a group project. It's about something much, much bigger. It's about asking yourself one question. If an opportunity scares me and excites me at the same time, is that exactly what I should consider it? Because years from now, nobody remembers the random afternoon they spent scrolling on their phones, but people remember the summer they crossed continents. And of course, the summer they had met people from around the world. The summer they discovered that they were capable of more than they thought. So yes, it's gonna be amazing, and we believe in you here. Sometimes the biggest difference between an ordinary summer and a life-changing one opportunity is a single email saying, "I'd like to apply."

And we're back to listeners. This is AUIBFM 101.5, and of course we're live right now, so you can call us on 6 to 9 with me, Dina Imad, and my colleague here, Danielle Ebrahim. And now we move to the side table, and today's topic is kinda belongs to mythology, Greek mythology, yet it's really relevant to today's youth. Today, we're going to talk about Prometheus, the rebel who stole fire.

Let's talk about one of the oldest stories that humanity has ever told. A story about rebellion, a story about sacrifice, about hope, and surprisingly, about youth. Thousands of years ago in Greek mythology, which means it's not real, guys, it's just a mythology, there was a titan named Prometheus. Now Prometheus had a problem. Not, you know, his own problem, humanity's problem. Back then, according to the myth, humans lived in darkness. No fire, no warmth, no cooking, no technology, no progress. And of course, the gods of Olympus wanted to keep it that way. But Prometheus looked at humanity and saw potential. He saw people struggling, learning, failing, trying, and he thought they deserve better.

0: So Prometheus did something that changed everything. He stole the fire from the gods. Again, guys, it's a mythology, it's not real. And gave it to humanity. Now let's pause for a second. When we heard fire, we usually think of the campfire and the cooking food. But in mythology, fire means something much bigger. Fire is knowledge, it's innovation, it's curiosity, and also it's a progress. Well, fire is the spark of the transforms human begins from the survivors into creators. Prometheus didn't just steal the heat from them, he stole the possibility. And also, he were really furious, god.
1: The gods, especially Zeus here, because knowledge is power, and powerful, of course. When people learn, they question. And when they question, they challenge. And when they challenge, they change the world. And every system that wants control fears that. So Zeus punished Prometheus brutally. He chained him to a mountain, and every day an eagle would come and eat his liver. Every night the liver would grow back, and the suffering would begin all over again, day after day, year after year, century after century, an endless cycle of pain. And you know, here's where the story becomes interesting, because most people think this myth is about punishment, but it's about resilience.

And because Prometheus never took the gift back from the humanity, he never said the humanity was not worth it at all. He never regretted helping the others, even while suffering. He held into his belief, and honestly, that sounds a lot like being young. Think about it. Young people are constantly carrying their own versions for life, ideas, dreams, ambitions, projects, art, businesses, and many, many, many more. And just like Prometheus, they often hear that's unrealistic, that's impossible, and that's not how things work. But guess what? Every generation hear that. Not just you, dear listener, every generation keep hearing that. And because, like, youth has always been dangerous, not dangerous in the violent way, I mean, dangerous in imaginative way. Young people asking questions that older generations stop asking. They challenge traditions. They experiment, they dream, and sometimes they make mistakes.

So guys, we are talking about the legend of Prometheus, and its own mythology on the Greek mythology here, and how do we relate to it as young people? Because we do have fire within our hearts, and Prometheus did give fire to humans. So, you know guys, psychology has something to do in it. Psychologists define resilience as the ability to adapt and, you know, recover despite diversity and adversity and challenges and the suffering. In other words, resilience isn't never failing, it's continuing after the fail. And Prometheus became one of history's greatest symbols of that idea. Many young people today feel exhausted. The pressure of studies, finding a job, building a future, economic uncertainty, social media comparisons, the fear of making the wrong choices, and the feeling that everybody else has life figured out. Meanwhile, you're still trying to understand yourself. And yet, every morning you wake up, you try again, you study, you work, you build, you hope, just like Prometheus. And that's the listeners. That's resilience.

So perhaps the lesson of Prometheus is not that suffering makes us heroes, it's that the purpose can make suffering meaningful. Like when you believe in something deeply enough, you keep going, even when it's difficult, even when people dub you, and even when progress feels slow. And maybe that's why this ancient myth has survived for thousands and thousands of years. Not because the eagle, not because of the punishment, and not because of the fire, but because every generation recognizes itself in Prometheus.

And we're back to listeners. This is AYVFM 101.5 and of course the PM 1FM show. You're live right now, so you can call us on 6229. And now we move to the last segment, which is Mic Drop Stuff. You know, it's Mic Drop, so of course it is the live last segment. And today's topic is gonna be light, cute, and, you know, kind of the afternoon vibe. Today we're gonna talk about music, but not any music, the ambient soft music.

Have you ever played a music that feels like almost nothing? No lyrics, no dramatic chorus, and no beats drops. Just the soft music, sounds floating in the background. Rain, piano, synths, wind, and a distant echo.

Welcome to the strange and fascinating world of ambient music. Ambient music is music designed not to demand your attention. It does not scream, it does not compete, it does not ask you to sing alone. It just simply exists. Like sunlight through a window, like a sound of rain at night, like waves touching the shore. And the genre was popularized by Brian Eno in the 70s, who described ambient music as music that could be as ignorable as it is interesting.

Most music wants your attention. Ambient music gives it back to you. But here is the weird part. The brain absolutely loves it. Why? Because modern life is loud. Notifications, videos, and traffics, conversations, assignments, and also deadlines, and of course the endless scrolling. Your brain spends all day filtering information, and filtering information requires energy. Research suggested that considering sensory simulation contributes to mental fatigue and cognitive overload.

So ambient music creates a different environment. Instead of adding more information, it reduces mental competition. Your brain can finally stop fighting for attention. It is like opening 20 browser tabs and finally closing 19 of them. And what happens biologically? I mean, when you listen to calm ambient sounds, your body may reduce activations of the stress response. Heart rate can slow, muscle tension can decrease, breathing often becomes deeper, and the nervous system shifts toward a more relaxed status. That's why many people use ambient music while studying, reading, meditating, working, or even studying.

And here is something fascinating, dear listeners. Silence itself can feel uncomfortable at all for many people. The moment things become quiet, our minds start talking. We remember unfinished tasks, like the awkward conversations also, future worries and the past mistakes. Suddenly, our brain becomes the loudest thing in the room. But the ambient music acts like the gentle curtain, not enough to block your thoughts, just enough to soften them.

So, in a way, ambient music teaches us something important. Not everything needs to be intense. Not every moment needs productivity. Not every second needs stimulation. Sometimes, just sometimes, growth happens in quiet spaces. Sometimes creativity appears when your brain is not being attacked by information. And sometimes the best thing you can do is sit down, put on ambient music, and simply exist for a while. And maybe that's why so many students love it. I mean, when I used to be a student, I adored ambient music and also lo-fi, because after hours of studying, deadlines, exams, and responsibilities, ambient music feels like, you know, permission. Permission to slow down, permission to breathe, permission to let your mind wander.

Tonight, try something unusual. 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Because sometimes, the most powerful sound in the world is the one that gives your thoughts room to breathe.

0: And by that, we've reached the end of this episode. Thank you guys so much for joining us today on the PM on FM show on AURBFM 101.5 with me, Dina, and my colleague Danielle for today. And of course, this episode is possible because of our amazing team, starting with Haydn Najah and the lighting, Ahmed Al-Soufi in the music coordination, greeting from Furqan in the social media team, Medina Imad, my colleague Danielle, and of course, Salah Badil, our amazing director. So, you know, this show is live from Sunday to Thursday at 2 p.m. So, what time again?
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0: Indeed. 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

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And every time maybe you tie your shoes to train, you are saying, I still believe in myself. 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

Hey guys, life is not about rushing to the end. 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

Walker, aka Not Nice from Time G. Been an Eastside team. Scarborough team from Time G. Been out of the kingdom from Time G. So I don't know what's wrong with you little waste man out here, eh? Y'all need to know yourselves.

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0: 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Walking is often underrated. It's the most natural human movement for lymphatic drainage and is proven to be excellent for maintaining your focus. A 10-minute walk breaks a cognitive block faster than a coffee does. 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

Marcus Aurelius reminded himself that life is happening now, at this very moment. Not later, not someday. Life is now. So stay alive.

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Words like and ah signal thinking, politeness or hesitation, not stupidity.

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I could choose to study today. 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

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One day, you will achieve that thing that you want. 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